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He went down, but they missed me by a hair. He'd always stop right there and say,

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4: Hi there. Welcome to another episode of Focus Today. I'm Tala Shatara, guiding you through very important and meaningful conversations in our community. One that I did not even realize was impacting our community this much is happening. And we are going to talk about it front and center right now. Imagine it with me, okay? You just turned 18. You're a female. Let me preface. You are a female. You just turned 18. You might be going to college. You probably are in college. You got accepted, maybe even a full ride. Who could ever stop you? And you find yourself pregnant. Okay, where do we go from there? What do we do? Well, guess what? There is a resource here for you and many resources built into that. Ella's House, founded by Elise Jenkins, who has a story to tell that all was guided by her very own little one when she was in college. Thank you so much for joining me today, Elise.
5: Thank you for having me here. I'm so excited.
4: I already love you.
5: Amazing. I already love you.
4: Perfect. Yes. We're done. We're done. No, I am very excited to talk to you about this because I told you earlier, it is so uncommon to think about women who might be going through pregnancy and the trials and tribulations and the trauma that might come from that. Because we can imagine many are maybe not planned, especially when you're in college and school. And we forget about those that are suffering in college. You know, when we hear about pregnancies, we're thinking about teen pregnancies and high school and middle school. But you guys are tackling a huge need that does not stop at that grade level. So first and foremost, obviously, this was brought on by a very personal story by yours. And I saw that it all happened in Auburn, Alabama. Miss War Eagle over there.
5: It did. Yes.
4: Take me through that story.
5: Sure. So I'll take you all the way back to before Auburn, Alabama. When I was 11, I had cancer, and part of the treatment plan for that was a bone marrow transplant. And you get total body radiation, and they tell you all the side effects. And one of those listed side effects is you probably won't be able to have biological children.
4: Yeah.
5: So you can imagine at 11, I was like, okay, cool.
4: I don't care.
5: Yeah, exactly.
4: Right.
5: My parents, I think, had a different view of that at the time, being adults, that I just didn't have the bandwidth to wrap around. So fast forward, my final semester at Auburn is coming up. I have the boyfriend. I've got the internship I want. Like, I'm about to graduate. Everything's going really great. And I decide that, you know, Zach and I are going to get married soon. So I'm going to go just do like a little fertility test and see what's going on there.
4: Very proactive.
5: You know, I like to think ahead.
4: Yeah.
5: So I go and they do all these tests and they run the results and they're like, hey, we're so sorry. You are going to have to do like a surrogate route if you ever would like to have children, or you can adopt. And, you know, I've always loved adoption. I think that's amazing. I went and had the conversation with Zach, was nervous to have that, right? Like, hey, don't know if this matters to you, but here's where we are. A week later, I was feeling sick at my house over the summer, and my mom, who had been at all these fertility appointments with me, was like, you should take a pregnancy test. And I said, that's crazy, because you were just sitting next to me when we heard I can't get pregnant. And she's like, no, no, no, I really think you should. Like, I'll buy you one. Like, I'll bring it home. Let's do it. Positive. Take another one. Positive.
4: Whoa.
5: So I found out on the floor of my mom's bathroom that I was pregnant at 21 with a baby that I thought was like never going to be possible.
4: How far along were you?
5: I was about 6 weeks along then.
4: Wow.
5: And had this final semester left and was like, oh my gosh, what is going to happen? Like, what am I going to do? I had so many like thoughts racing through my brain. and couldn't even like take a deep enough breath to like pick one to focus on, like how to find the path through this.
4: And this was your senior year, but it was just one last semester?
5: Correct. I graduated in 3.5 years. I graduated a little bit early.
4: Good for you. Okay, I have a lot of questions. First and foremost, did you call every doctor and panic and just frantically questioned their medical licenses?
5: Sure. I think I was probably ruder to the fertility doctor than I could have been, and actually ended up having to go back to that same doctor to get pregnant with my son, who's a few years younger than my daughter.
4: Okay.
5: So yes, called everybody. In a panic.
4: Wow. I think they call that medical miracles.
5: They do. And so blessed.
4: But
5: so
4: at the
5: blessed.
4: Time, I can't imagine that you probably thought that.
5: Sure. At the time, the feeling, the first feeling was panic, not blessed.
4: 100%.
5: Which, yeah.
4: And so you said you had obviously a semester left, which that's what, like maybe 4 or 5 months?
5: Yeah. Okay. I had that final fall semester left.
4: And those are probably the hardest time for a college student, right? Because that really indicates everything about your future. That indicates jobs, that indicates graduation, that indicates grades, that indicates everything that you'd been working so much for from kindergarten to college really does take center stage. Those last moments of your final days in school, if you aren't planning on obviously continuing your education and you're just going with an undergraduate degree, what were you majoring in, by the way?
5: I was majoring in human development family studies, and
4: we were halfway there.
5: I sure was. I was doing an internship here in Nashville. So not only was I not going to be with my college friends or my college roommates, I wasn't going to be with my now husband, at the time boyfriend, at his school where he was in school. I was going to be here in Nashville kind of by myself doing this internship.
4: And spoiler alert, you made the decision to obviously continue on with your pregnancy and also continue on with your education. Take me through those several months of your entire world changing, your body changing, your mental health changing, your day-to-day life, and just even what your future is going to consist of. What did it look like for you?
5: I did go into a depression and like kind of a fog. Like when I look back at that semester, it feels very hazy. Like I can recall, like pick out moments of it, but overall day to day, I think it was just like, get through this, like we're just going to like push through this and get through this last semester and get the diploma and get to baby's birth. And whatever we need to do to get there, we're going to make it happen.
4: And correct me if I'm wrong, you sound like you had a really great support system behind you. Or is it a lot easier said than done? Take me through
5: that.
4: I think
5: both. And, you know, I think my husband, Zach, was so supportive, and as far away as he was always there to be a listening ear, while simultaneously not really understanding what it's like to be pregnant at 21, right? Like, he's a man, he's not pregnant, he is still in college, but like, different scenario.
4: Right.
5: My family was super supported. Obviously, they coming out of this, you know, you're not going to be able to have children. We're like, this is a miracle, this is amazing, we're so excited. But there were definitely people who were like, this is not feasible, you should drop out. Like, you, I don't know why you're trying to do this. Like, this is silly.
4: Wow.
5: So definitely had people on both sides of the aisle. And I think at that point, you just make the choice to listen to the people who are supportive.
4: Absolutely. And to be honest with you, it's really not unheard of to go to school and carry a child at the same time, especially with the amount of support that you had. So hearing those negative comments, I can't even imagine how that can feel, because it does make you wonder, is this the end for me? Did you for a second get nervous about going to your future employer? You said you were signed up ready for an internship. Were you nervous to tell them you were pregnant? A lot of women fear that in the career world.
5: Absolutely. And I knew that their timing wise was going to be no hiding it, right? Like at some point my belly was going to be big enough that they would be like, she's definitely pregnant. But having to go in as a student, as a young student, and say like, hey, I'm pregnant, I might have to, you know, take these couple days off, or, you know, depending on how things go, was definitely a conversation that I didn't feel super equipped to have at 21. And with that came, you know, conversations with my school, with my advisor. I had no blueprint for like how to carry out those conversations. And this was before ChatGPT, so I couldn't even ask AI.
4: Chat would have totally been there for you.
5: Yes.
4: If we could have. So obviously 9 years later, fast forward, beautiful Miss Ella Ray has been born. No relation to Ella Langley. And let's obviously talk a little bit about, you know, from there and then how we got to Ella's house, this one-stop shop for all types of resources, women that might not have even been as lucky as you were.
5: Sure. So I had Ella Ray, graduated, had her 10 days later, kind of in a whirlwind, very early birth situation, which we now know is very common for women with unplanned pregnancies. So exciting. But when she started preschool, I kind of started looking around for ways to get involved with young moms. I wanted to really be the support system maybe that some moms didn't have or that I felt like I didn't have in some ways. And I found a ton of amazing nonprofits that were supporting all different types of moms. But the nonprofit or the support that was lacking was for young moms, you know, 18 to 30, who were in school, trying to continue their education, trying to continue their job, trying to become great moms, and just needed that extra layer of support. And I couldn't find anything. And so as I started digging into the data and the numbers are 1 in 5 students are pregnant and parenting.
4: Wow.
5: So more than we think.
4: Absolutely.
5: I think it's a very under talked about, not problem, but an under talked about population of people who oftentimes aren't getting the recognition and therefore they're not getting the resources that they need. So as I kind of started digging into this, I realized that there was a hole in the services that were being provided to these student parents, both on their campus and just in the greater Nashville area as a whole, and roped my mom, Susan, into starting Ella's House with me.
4: Oh, Susan.
5: She's great. She had a pretty extensive nonprofit background, and I knew that me having no nonprofit experience, but the lived experience, if I brought her on with all her previous knowledge of nonprofits, we would make a really strong start at starting a Bella's House.
4: No, you're truly the perfect person to have done this, because I think about, first of all, what you were majoring in college. This is a huge way that you are actually practicing your degree and the way that you wanted to live your life, which is to serve other families. And every family looks different. And you know that. And then, of course, with your mom having nonprofit background and understanding how organizations work and the things that they need to actually be successful. So you definitely had a huge team behind you. So I'm so happy that you were placed in that position. And then, of course, your personal story. Let me ask you this. So obviously, fast forward, you know, Ella's House here in Nashville. You guys have several pillars of service in terms of how you help women, whether that's residential or non-residential. So take me through what some women can qualify for if they land themselves in this type of predicament.
5: Absolutely. So like you said, we have a few different groups of parenting moms that we are parenting students that we serve. So the first is our residential moms. They come into the Nest House. Oftentimes their babies are on the younger side and they just have one child. These women are in part-time or full-time school. They need to maintain a minimum GPA, and we support them with all different kinds of things. So that's free housing. That's grocery gift cards. That's counseling, a doula if they want one, financial coaching, mentorship, kind of all the different things that might be helpful to them as they launch into not only adulthood, but also motherhood, mm-hmm. kind of trying to wrap around them with these services. So we love the Nest House. That's where our younger little babies are. And then we also have this transitional housing program for moms with older babies or multiple babies. Most of this program is filled by moms who have moved out of the Nest. But we also occasionally, if we have room, can take moms from the community. And that's a similar program. Lots of the same support systems exist for moms in that program. They just are living in their own apartment versus in a more sorority style house. And then finally, we have our community moms. These are moms who don't need help with housing at all, but who might need, you know, that case management. They might need diapers or baby clothes or a stroller. And so we're always happy to connect with those moms. And honestly, student parents in general, we love dads too. If you're a student parent dad, connect with those student parents and get them the resources they need to feel supported as they continue their education.
6: Yeah. And I'm going to, in a second, we're going to loop in a Nest scholar who is now in transitioning housing with you guys, who has gone through that program, who can speak to that. We're going to talk to Miss Allie here in a second. Before we do, I want to touch on that because, guys, you are not exempt from this conversation. Oh, no, no, no. In fact, you can definitely help support and catapult so much strength into the women in your lives due to your support. So let's talk about, you said Zach is his name.
5: Yeah.
6: Mr. Zach, what are some ways that men can learn from Zach when it comes to supporting women in pregnancy, regardless of your age or your education status?
5: Yeah, I think the most helpful thing we've seen is dads who want the best for their children. We have a lot of dads at Ella's house who, regardless of their relationship status with mom, have wanted to be great co-parents and have done a really beautiful job in helping raise their child. And that's exciting to see. Unfortunately, we've had some dads that have stepped out of the picture. And that always is a place where, you know, our mentors and team can wrap more around mom and help provide those services. But whether you have a friend who's pregnant or parenting, or you are the partner, or you are co-parenting, I think there's always room for men to step in when they know somebody that's pregnant or parenting and just be another resource of help. Like, pick up a meal, pick up a coffee, go for a play date. I think there's lots of ways to be involved, and you don't have to be biological dad to be that help.
6: That's a great reminder, and a little goes a long way when it comes to anybody supporting a woman in pregnancy, regardless of her school status. I'm so happy that we're chatting about this. We're going to get to more about how people can support you in a second, but I think it's time to talk to somebody who is living proof of what it looks like right now. So let's bring in Allie into the conversation. Hi there.
7: Hello.
6: How are you?
7: I'm great. How are you?
6: I'm good. Miss newly 30-year-old.
7: That's me.
6: Oh my gosh. We have been very supportive with each other about this newfound trauma of turning 30. But I am very excited to talk to you because you are somebody that is obviously walking proof of what this program can do. You just left the Nest program, from what I can understand, in that housing department. Now you're more in a transitional apartment with your son, correct?
7: Yes.
6: Okay.
7: That's right.
6: Allie, first and foremost, your story of how you got to know Ella's House program is really cool as well. So take us through all that.
7: Yeah. So I was kind of in between housing. You know, I was living with family for a little bit. My partner lived a little over an hour away, so it just didn't work out great with school. I had been on Facebook looking for a roommate, and it just so happened that one of Ella's House staff reached out and they were like, hey, you fit these requirements. You sound like you would be a perfect candidate. Come take a tour and check us out. So
6: were you nervous? Like, this random person wants me and my child to come live at this house?
7: A little bit. Yeah. But to be completely honest, I had already made the post on Facebook looking for a roommate. So I'd kind of already crossed that boundary, you know. I felt really good that she reached out to me privately and sent over some of the details straight away. So that was very helpful. And that's just kind of how it started. I told my family about it immediately and we kind of loaded up. I want to say less than a month or two later and went and toured it, fell in love immediately, fell in love with the house and the staff. And it was just the blessing I'd been asking for.
6: How old was your son at the time when you moved in?
7: He was a little over a year.
6: Okay.
7: Yes.
6: And so let's talk about, obviously, the day in the life of what it's like to live in these kinds of communities and be supported by Ella's House. What were some of the things that were provided to you that took a little bit of that burden off your shoulder? And also, what were some of the responsibilities that you had to continue to be a member in this organization?
7: Yeah, I would say starting with responsibilities, just because I was new to get back into school, I'm an older student. Like you said, I just turned 30. So just deciding to get back into school was a huge step. I wasn't sure that I would ever do that, especially as a new mom. So the 6-hour limit for school, that was one of the responsibilities. I was only taking one class my first semester, which was 3 hours. So I did not qualify for the program, which was fine. And it was also motivation to get back in school. So next semester, I was like, you know what? Let's take two classes. Let's get into this program and see what they're about. I was already intrigued just with the program itself, you know, being a scholar aside, I was like, I kind of want to, you know, work my way in. Like, all of these powerful women, I love to see it. And they're so genuine and strong and just confident. And I love to see that. So I was intrigued on so many levels. And then as far as resources, oh my gosh, they're endless. So great. First of all, the free living, I cannot speak enough on that. I was in tears when I met Elise. I was like, I did not know something like this existed. Like, you have all these worries that revolve around money as a young adult, and that was just something that was taken off my plate, and I get emotional talking about it. Like, it was just such a huge, huge blessing. They also help with sitters, so that allowed me to work and get schoolwork done as well. So that's just as simple as like sending a text and being like, hey, I really could use a sitter on this day. Is there anyone available? And they will do anything in their power to find someone. And if they can't, they'll do it themselves. They're just so amazing. They go above and beyond every time. They also help with groceries, like Elise mentioned, which is super helpful for anyone, but as a mom especially. Not all moms get government assistance. Some may not qualify. Some may not know to apply. So to have that already built in is a huge, huge blessing. And kind of on that same route, on staff, they have someone that can help with government assistance and anything that falls under that umbrella, which is amazing.
6: I mean, it really sounds like, I mean, that there is no need off the table. You already listed two, and I was like, that would be enough to so many people.
7: Yeah.
6: Especially that are facing being a mother, a first-time mother, whether it being pregnant or even having a child. So you weren't even pregnant when you entered their facility. You had already had a child.
7: Correct. So I wasn't even sure. I think I had even asked right away. I was like, do I fit the requirements? You know, I think I'm too old. I think my son might be too old. And I wasn't sure. And they were like, no, welcome. Like, we would love to have you. Let's test it out. And when I had moved into the Nest House, it was just me. So I think it was a learning experience and just a fun time for everyone.
6: And you are now in a transitional period, making your way into a different type of housing. Tell me a little bit about that.
7: Correct. Yes. So this is still, you still get assistance from Ella's house, so it's not completely free, but it is definitely doable for working moms. It just offers more independence, I think, and a little bit more freedom to decorate and to work crazy hours and things like that. So it's really just what fits best for you as a person. Stepping into the Nest House was exactly what I needed to form my community here in Nashville and to get work situated and school settled. Being away from my family was super hard. So being able to have that community and relationship straight away was exactly what I needed. And then once I got settled, I was like, you know, I think I'm ready to step away. Like, I'm ready to do this. And they were so supportive, so helpful. I think we had that conversation and like a week later, we had already planned the move and they were helping me pack up and here we are.
6: So, and I think that that's really the goal is to, I hate to use the word rehabilitate because that's not it, but I think the goal is to instill confidence, whether you already had it or not, into a woman to allow her to believe that she can do anything. And she's even more powerful with a little army behind her, AKA her child or children. And so I love that you are just walking proof of what this program can do. What would you say to somebody out there who might experience what you're going through right now or what you had experienced or know somebody that might not be sure if this is the right fit for them?
7: I would say first and foremost, don't be embarrassed. Let your pride go. It's hard to step away from the ego, but I know for me, especially right off the bat, I was like, oh, I don't need free housing. Like, I don't need all this help. I'm capable. I can do this. And while that is true, I am capable. I am strong. Like, it's not wrong or bad to need that assistance, especially during motherhood. Like, you do need a village. That's not just a saying. That's absolutely so, so true. So to have that and just to have that push, and the goal, like you mentioned, is not to stay in the house forever. Like, these women, the support system, they push you in the best possible way, and they want you to receive the most from school and just life in general.
4: Wow. You know, I can imagine there are many women that want to learn more about how they can get involved, whether they are a mother themselves or an expectant mother, maybe even to just come alongside and provide some resources. So, Elise, can we chat a little bit about, obviously, the resources provided and where you guys have the ability to provide grocery gift cards and diapers and doulas? And take me through the community partners that are doing a lot of the work with you guys.
5: Oh, my gosh. We have such a great group of community partners. We have started something under one of our incredible staff members, Madison, called Motherhood Collective. And it's a group of over 35 nonprofits here in Nashville that serve moms. And so anytime we have something we need but don't have the correct resource connection to make happen, we can go to that collective and say, like, hey, we need a car for a mom. And like, lo and behold, somebody's got a connection for that. And wow. So really, we're all about collaborating with what's already happening in Nashville and not competing or starting our own initiatives just to say we also do that.
4: No, it's a collaborative effort. And I love that because there is not a need that is too much to ask for, especially when it comes to young mothers, whether they have the support or they don't. So are there ways that people can directly give with you guys?
5: Absolutely. If you go online to our website, you can find like a little give or get involved button, and you can find ways to give your time, to give your money, to give items off our Amazon wish list. There are all different kinds of ways. So whatever way you like to give, there's a way to do that online, or you can DM us on Instagram and we're happy to answer those any questions.
4: Yeah. I mean, if you're listening right now and you offer anything that is just God given to you, whether it's a talent, a skill, a trade, you love to cook, maybe bring by a lasagna to these women. They'd love to eat. Maybe if you wanted to have host, you know, them at a fitness class, maybe host these women for some fun Pilates. Enjoy and open your studio to them. There are so many ways to give back to you guys, which I really, really do love. I want to talk also just really quickly about you and your family. You are now married to that one so-called man who really proved to be an amazing husband way back then, Zach. And then you have two children, Ella, of course, and you have a son now.
5: Yes, Everett. He is starting first grade next year.
4: Oh, my gosh. Take me through. Do you share with especially Ella at 9 years old a little bit about your story?
5: Absolutely. We are a very open family and we share everything. We love to have the kids come to Ella's house events. They know that our moms are in school, that they're incredible, that they're so strong and hardworking. And if they learn anything from us as a family being a part of Ella's house, it's that I want them to always be able to chase their dreams. Like, no matter what life throws at them, there will always be curveballs and surprises. And sometimes that ends up being the most beautiful part of life.
4: Absolutely. And it can really allow them to feel inspired to go and hold the door for somebody else. I love that you're doing that and you are using your degree to do that as well. Are there any future plans with Ella's house? Anything that you guys would like to implement? How can the community help you with that?
5: We always have plans for Ella's house. I think strengthening our programs and deepening those. We are currently on a pretty strong wait list for our transitional housing program in those apartments. And so currently we're exploring different ways to get more moms off that wait list and into housing, because we know housing in Nashville is so expensive. And if that's the barrier to a mom getting her degree, I would hate to see it. So we're currently exploring how we can get those mamas off a wait list and into Ella's house housing.
4: I can imagine that it is a substantial wait list. I mean, I'm not even a mother and I'd like to be put on that wait list. So I can imagine that you guys are doing really, really great work. Again, where can people go for more information?
5: People can find us at ellashouse.org on Instagram or www.ellashouse.org online.
4: And real quick, the last thing I want to ask you, and I asked Allie this as well, for a woman or maybe someone listening that knows a woman that wants to bestow some wisdom on her that might be in this situation right now. I'm in school, I'm pregnant, or I'm a mother and I don't know how to get to the other side. What would you say to them?
5: First of all, find the people who are already in your corner and cheering for you, because that is the people that you can rely on. And if you're comfortable, we would love to hear from you, whether it's just for us to give you some encouragement or you want to receive services. We would love, love, love to get in touch.
6: These are your built-in best friends over here at Ella's House. They really want to cheer you on no matter what stage of life you're in. So Elise, Allie, thank you both so much. I could talk to you guys forever because this is such an inspiring conversation. It's very interesting and I don't think it's talked about enough. So thank you for what you do.
5: Absolutely. Thank you so much.
6: Of course. We're going to have all this information and more, and we'll just try to keep up with Ella's House as much as possible right here on Focus. We will see you next week with more greater and important conversations affecting the Middle Tennessee community. Until next time, thanks so much.
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0: What time zone am I on? What country am I in?
1: It doesn't matter. It's 5 o'clock somewhere.
0: It's always on 5 in Margaritaville, come to think of it.
1: Yeah, I heard that.
0: You've been there, haven't you?
1: Yes, sir.
0: I've seen your boat there.
1: I've been to Margaritaville a few times.
0: All right. Well, that's good.
1: Stumble my way back.
0: Okay. Well, we just want to make sure you can keep it between the navigational beacons.
1: Between the buoys. I got it.
0: All right. Well, it's 5 o'clock. Let's go somewhere.
1: I'm ready. Crank it up.
0: Let's get out of here.
1: I'm gone.

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Well, probably because the 90s were the best, just like y'all plays the best country.

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1: Hey y'all, happy country. Sunday. Welcome back to another show of Talking with Taylor. The 90s called and they want their country back. I'm joined by the next big thing in country music, Mae Estes. We are such a fan of her here at Y'all, and you know that we love 90s country. Mae's here to talk all about her new album featuring some legendary collaborations, and we even get a special performance. It's all coming up right here on Talking with Taylor, Y'all 106.7.

0: Hey, y'all, you're listening to Talking with Taylor, broadcasting from the Junco Plus studio right here in Nashville, Tennessee. I'm so excited to talk 90s country with Mae Estes. Now, this is an artist that should definitely be on your radar, y'all. Her new album features some legendary collaborations. Well, I'm excited to have you back y'all. Mae Estes joins y'all 106.7 today. She's got some really exciting news that we are going to get onto, but she just gave us an exclusive studio performance. We're going to play that for y'all here in a minute. But Mae, how you feeling today?
1: I am so excited to be here and to see you. We bonded a long time ago about our love of country music, and so it's always exciting to come get to tell you what I've been working on lately.
0: Well, the 90s called your new single. I knew we had to get you in here. Tell us about that song.
1: Yes, girl. The 90s are calling for sure, and have been for a lot of us for a while. But I found this song a couple years ago. My buddies Aaron Ratier and Benji Davis wrote it. And I'm a full-time songwriter too, but I'm always on the hunt for something that either got written just because I wasn't there, or with this one, I kind of feel like it probably wouldn't have gotten written with me in the room, because I tend to dive in and take myself too seriously or cover the heavy stuff sometimes as a songwriter. And when I heard this, I just started dreaming up the merch and the marketing and everybody I wanted to call to be a part of it. And it just sparked a really fun chapter for me. So it's literally been a couple years in the making, and for it to finally be here and still be kind of taking on its own life every day, that's just what I moved to Nashville for, and I've so badly wanted to be a piece of this music community here, and this just feels like me finally getting to wave that flag and have anybody jump on board that loves that old school sound. So,
0: and you're in the right place, because we definitely love some 90s country here at Y'all. We've got more with Mae Estes coming up on Talking with Taylor, Y'all 106.7.

floor poor. Of course, that was back before the war. Yeah, your uncle and I made quite a pair, flying F-15s through hostile air. He went down, but they missed me by a hair. He'd always stop right there and say,

0: Hey y'all, it's Taylor talking with Mae Estes about her new album. The title track, The 90s Called, is an original song. You've got to check it out. We love it. But she also pays tribute to some of our favorite songs here, like She's Not the Cheating Kind.
1: Yeah, we're dropping a record called The 90s Called. We've had that original song come out so far. And then I've done these things called female flips on my YouTube for several years where I just found some of my favorite classic songs and spun them to the woman's perspective. You know, in country music, we love to write about a woman a lot. I don't know what country music would be without the muse of a woman. But when you take some of those songs and spin them to the woman they're singing about, it's a whole different ballgame, a whole different story. And so I started doing that just for fun on YouTube. And we had a few of them that really stuck. And through the years, people have kept requesting them and kept commenting on those old videos. And so She's Not the Cheating Kind by Brooks and Dunn was one of those.
0: Incredible. Listen to it the whole way here. Yes. I love your take on that song.
1: Thank you so much. And yeah, it's not like I'm, you know, we're not reinventing the wheel here. I'm just changing a lot of, you know, it to first person and stuff. But I do feel like the feeling is different. And so that's the first two we've dropped.
0: And you've got your dream collaboration featured on this album. We're going to dive into that coming up on Talking with Taylor, y'all, 106.7.

0: Hey, y'all, it's Taylor talking with Mae Estes about her new album, The 90s Called, because we love 90s country here at Y'all. Last time we talked to Mae, she was telling us about the time that she got to sing on stage with Marnie and Shenandoah, and it was the greatest moment of her life. Until now, because now she has a collaboration with Shenandoah for Moon Over Georgia on her new album, The 90s Called.
1: It's crazy to me. One of the biggest dreams in the whole world that I never would have even known to put on my bucket list. I am getting to drop a duet version of Moon Over Georgia with Shenandoah.
0: Woo, we got to get a round of applause for that in studio. Yeah. Congratulations.
1: It is unreal. That's another song that I kind of flipped to being the woman that chose the Moon Over Georgia and just for fun. And then slowly but surely kind of came in contact with Mike and Marty over the years in festivals. And actually my buddy Josh Matheny, who plays dobro with me and writes with me and is a part of my life, whether he wants to be or not, forever, I think. He was the first one when I was playing a festival with him several years ago that said, you need to make sure you know that Alison Krauss duet in case there's a chance for you to step in for her. And sure enough, there was. That's when I got to meet him. And then at the Opry, we've gotten to play together a few times and keep in touch. So I knew when I got the chance to make this project that I was at least going to swing for the fences and ask him. And they've been so generous and excited about it, and I couldn't ask for more.
0: And guess what, y'all? We're going to give you a sneak peek of that song right now. And it's also out on all streaming platforms, so you can go download it. We've got more with Mae Estes coming up on Talking with Taylor. Y'all 106.7, let's play Moon Over Georgia with Mae and Shenandoah.

0: Hey y'all, it's Taylor talking with Mae Estes about her new album, The 90s Called, featuring a legendary collaboration with Shenandoah for Moon Over Georgia. We just played a sneak peek of that. It is out on streaming platforms, so you can go download it now. And you did it, girl. The last time you were here, we were talking about you performing with Marty and singing that Allison part, and you totally manifested this for yourself. Like, now you're singing on your own record with Marty.
1: It's such a full circle thing for me too, and that's been my whole journey. I've been in Nashville for over a decade now, and it's funny how many just tiny little handshakes you even made, you know, 10 years ago that come all the way back around. And I'm like, I really thought at the time that was going to be an opportunity for me, and you know, God sometimes makes me wait 10 years later and it's like, oh, now yeah. That's where that comes from. But this whole project really feels like that for me. It's right on time. I've really got the team in place that helped me bring all this to life and go after these asks of my favorite legends. And I couldn't be more excited to just have a tiny part in it, honestly.
0: You're right. It's so funny. When we make plans, God laughs. He's like, no, no, Mae, I've got something way better in store that you didn't even know was coming.
1: Couldn't he just let us in on it?
0: Give me a little secret.
1: Because you know I'm running 100 mile an hour all the time, but he has to literally hit me upside the head with something. Mm-hmm. Then I'm like, oh, why didn't you send this? He's like, I sent that 20 times.
0: We're not done just yet. More with Mae Estes coming up on Talking with Taylor, y'all. 106.7.
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0: Hey, y'all. Welcome back to Talking with Taylor. We're hanging out with Mae Estes talking all things 90s country. Her new album, The 90s Called, features some of our favorites here at Y'all with a new spin. There's so many songs from that era that has the female as the lead, but they're not necessarily told from the female's point of view. And that's exactly what Mae did, which she's not the cheating kind.
1: That's the goal for this, is to try to reimagine some of these classics, and not in a way that they weren't perfect when they were done the first time, because anyone that knows me knows my reverence for that music. Like, it is not that approach at all, but trying to add another layer to it instead of just cutting a cover. Like, these feel like another nod to it that adds another layer and adds that modern take. You know, I sure wish it was 1990, but it's not. So I grew up and have seen the world in a different way, and I think that perspective hopefully adds another layer.
0: We're not done yet, y'all. We're gonna dive into what the future looks like for Mae, and we're even gonna give you a sneak peek at her exclusive studio performance. It's all coming up right here on Y'all 106.7.

0: Hey friends, it's Taylor hanging out with Mae Estes. We've been chatting all about her new album, The 90s Called, featuring some of our favorites like She's Not the Cheating Kind and even a legendary collaboration with Shenandoah for Moon Over Georgia. Mae, when we look at the next year, what do we see? What can fans expect?
1: Well, we're keeping a few more secrets of what's on the track list, but yeah, this is a whole project, and that also feels really good. You know, we're all trying to figure out what the new industry is and release strategy, but it was important for me to get to make this a whole project, and hopefully for this to keep living forever and ever. I really want everyone who's hungry for nostalgia or something that feels like home to them, or just that time that's a soundtrack that takes them back to that certain part of their life. I want all of us to be able to have this project and it grow for all of us forever. Yeah. So I hope this is something that rides alongside my original music that is definitely also still cooking. Don't be distracted, but also be distracted by the 90s while we're cooking.
0: Maybe some more collaborations in our future.
1: I mean, I am in Music City. Yeah. And that's what I think I realized with the 90s Called was like, if you are next door to Vince Gill at the Opry and he knows my name now, which I still introduce myself to Vince all this time,
0: yeah,
1: then why would you not? You know, just shoot your shot and just take advantage of the community I've built here, because I've worked really hard to immerse myself in it. And so it feels like now is the time to pull the trigger.
0: Don't go away, because we've got more with Mae coming up. You're going to get an exclusive sneak peek at her studio performance at Y'all 106.7.

0: Hey, it's Taylor talking with Mae Estes. We've been chatting all about her new album, The 90s Call, but we're going to switch gears a little bit and play some rapid fire questions. Favorite 90s trend that's coming back.
1: Are high-waisted jeans 90s? Are we claiming those?
0: Yes.
1: I'll never go back to low-waisted ever.
0: Criminal. Why would we ever do that?
1: Girl, there's some... I see, like, Dasha looks great in her low-waist, and I see Cassie Ashton is another girl, and I'm like, y'all look so good. High-waisted jeans are here to stay for your girl.
0: Or the denim on denim.
1: That's also a uniform, but that's kind of just because... I'm not very good at fashion, so...
0: Favorite way to spend a date night if you're not working?
1: With no pants on my couch, eating pizza, and being lazy with my husband. We run the roads. I have been out of the country twice already this year, which is amazing. I mean, biggest blessing in the world. But when I have any time off, I'm wanting to not have my weave in, not have any makeup on, and that's the safe space for me.
0: I think you just named every man's dream girl. Just beer and pizza on a Friday night. That's what we want. If you could have a beer with anybody in country music, living or past, who would it be?
1: This is a complicated answer, because if I can bring somebody back, I'm bringing Keith Whitley back, but I'm not finna give him a beer. We're not finna have a beer together, so maybe we have us a Topo Chico or something instead. But Keith Whitley has just been such an influence on me vocally, and I'd love to have a whole therapy session with him and understand, you know, what he went through in the industry, and because I've gotten a little taste of how hard it can be on, you know, you, your integrity, your self-trust, like, you just get spun around, and so I'd really love to get to hear more of his story other than just the insane raw talent.
0: Yeah. If you're sad and you want to get sadder, what 90s country song are we listening to?
1: Well, one I cannot listen to is How Can I Help You Say Goodbye by Patti Loveless. Like, sorry. From leaving the best friend in the first verse, it's over. I got
0: to the bedside at the end. You
1: no,
0: can hear
1: God, we can't even. No, we're not making it to mom in the bedside. No, I cannot do it.
0: Okay, we'll switch gears. If you want a party, what 90s song are we throwing on?
1: I'm going some Joe Diffie for party. I like Honky Tonk Attitude. Third Rock from the Sun. Joe Diffie was, I really, really hate that I didn't get to tell him what he meant to me too, but I'm keeping his music alive, and surely he's listening up in heaven.
0: He is, girl. They all are, Toby. They're in the choir. One of my favorite Joe Diffie songs, A Night to Remember. I love that song.
1: I think he has so many underrated, he had so many massive hits, but he was so dynamic too.
0: We love you, Joe Diffie. All the songs we play here at Y'all, you're going to want to turn them up, okay? Because we play the best country. We've got more with Mae right after this. She's going to give us an exclusive studio performance on Y'all 106.7.

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Today, we were joined by Mae Estes, an artist you definitely want to keep your eye on. 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

0: Deja vu. 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

The devil went down to Georgia. He was looking for a soul to steal. He was in a bind because he was way behind and he was willing to make a deal. When he came across this young man sawing on a fiddle and playing it hot, and the devil jumped up on a hickory stump and said, "Boy, let me tell you what. I guess you didn't know it, but I am a fiddle player too. And if you'd care to take a dare, I'll make a bet with you. Now you played pretty good fiddle, boy, but give the devil his due. I bet a fiddle of gold against your soul, 'cause I think I'm better than you."

The devil bowed his head because he knew that he'd been beat. And he laid that golden fiddle on the ground at Johnny's feet. Johnny said, "Devil, just come on back if you ever want to try again. 'Cause I told you once, you son of a gun.

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The

0: I'm Taylor, and I'm inviting you to join Y'all 106.7 as we continue to celebrate America's 250th birthday with Y'all's America 250. We'll share true stories from our nation's history that may surprise you. 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